are the boys who started off in the Isle of Wight. They are Mark King and Level 42, and To Be With You Again. Every week we dig through the archives to unearth some classics.

That is from their album Look Sharp. Oh yes, Roxette and Dress for Success. Okay, let's do our future greatest hits now. And starting with a new song from Kygo. It's a collaboration with Dan Dominski.

you'll remember Lucas Graham from 7 Seconds. This is his new song. It's called Second Chance. So three new songs for you. Kygo and Dan Tominski together and Heaven on Your Side. Harry Styles and Dance No More, his new release. And new from Lucas Graham.

one begins to wonder whether Olivia Rodrigo is obsessing about the band The Cure. In Drop Dead, she references the lyrics to Just Like Heaven. And her latest hit is

James Johnson, greatesthitsofmusic.com. That's my email. Love to hear from you. Greatest hits of music. James Ross. Okay, so Matt's been in touch. He wants to say happy 29th birthday to Jenny.

another classic from the 60s, Clem Curtis and the Foundations. Baby, now that I've found you, playing that one for Jenny. Happy 29th birthday.

course, she was one of the most prolific songwriters down through the years, and still is. Carole King from her Tapestry album, 1971. That is beautiful.

score so far on this hour of the greatest hits of music. We started the show with Level 42 and To Be With You Again. Then it was Roxette, Dressed for Success. From the charts of 2026, Olivia Rodrigo gave us The Cure. And then it was back to the 60s for The Foundations, Baby Now That I've Found You. And the 70s, Carole King and Beautiful from Tapestry. And the brand new song from Keith Urban featuring Michael McDonald is We Go Back, from the charts of 2026.

was a song that Sabrina Johnston wrote with her husband Ken. The lyrics came out of the period during the Gulf War of the early 90s, and one of the big uplifting house and gospel songs of 1991. It's Peace in the Valley. This is the Greatest Hits of Music with James Ross, playing you the hits of the past 50 years and more.

Hollywood is the story of the girl caught up in the fantasy that Robert De Niro might be her boyfriend. Bananarama and Robert De Niro's Waiting from 1984. Before that, the amazing Sabrina Johnson, The Voice. Oh yes, Peace in the Valley was one of the biggest hits and anthems of 1991. It's a

to 2014. Shakira and Rihanna, Can't Remember to Forget You. Shakira said, working with Rihanna was like utopia. She's the sexiest woman on the planet. Okay, this is our Mystery TV theme tune. But what is it? This is a US teen drama show, which was broadcast on Fox from 1990 to 2000, 10 years. Seen around the world, hugely popular, starring Shannon Doherty and Jason Priestley. They were twins. And it was all about the adjustment and culture shock that they experienced when they and their parents, Jim and Cindy, moved from Minneapolis to California. How different was it in that state compared to Minnesota? $293 episodes.

Detroit's finest from 1985. Huge top 10 hit, Colonel Abrams and Trapped. This is our mystery TV feature, but what is it?

0: written by John Davis for this teen drama soap opera. Seen on Fox for 10 seasons, 293 episodes. Initially, it was all about Brandon and Brenda. Who were twins.
1: We moved from
0: Minneapolis to California. But later, it follows the lives of a group of friends who are living in this particular part of California. As they transition from high school to college and into the adult world, part of the title refers to the zip code of where they were. Created by Darren Starr, produced by Aaron Spelling for Fox, seen around the world. What was the show? Do you remember? It was Beverly Hills 90210.

Of course, it featured Live and Loud in the movie Buster. The Four Tops and Loco in Acapulco. Did you get our mystery TV theme tune? Wasn't so difficult, was it? It was Beverly Hills 90210.

there you go. That is a real classic bit of vintage disco from 1978. Yeah, can't believe it's that long ago. Cheryl Lynn and Got to Be Real. Okay, let's go.

so many songs from Michael Jackson back in the charts off the back of the biopic Michael. That is just one of them currently in the top 10. It is Billie Jean. Well, catching up now with some more showbiz and celebrity stories. And Boy George says he wants to write the UK's next Eurovision entry after competing for San Marino this year, although their song failed to qualify. George says, quote, "I'd have liked to have got through to the final to see whether we got any of the nil points, because that's what you go for," he says. Now he'd love another shot, and writing Britain's next entry would be an exciting challenge. Paul McCartney is hoping Prince's estate will release an unheard cover by Prince of The Long and Winding Road. Paul only discovered the recording after Prince's death, describing it as surprisingly rocky with impressive guitar work. Paul says he was amazed by the track and now wants fans around the world to finally hear Prince's unique interpretation. And Barry Gibb is alive and well, despite a viral social media hoax claiming the BG was dead. Family sources have confirmed that Barry is healthy and enjoying life in Florida after rumors spread rapidly online. The false reports gained traction through a fake memorial page and AI images, making Barry the latest high-profile celebrity targeted by a death hoax.

GoFundMe. It was, of course, an old Cliff Richard song that they brought back and brought up to date in 1984. They were the Farmer's Boys. Okay, let's dip into the birthday file now and say happy birthday to a long list of people, including Peter, John, Roy, Helen, also Charlie, Alan, Jeff, Ricky. Let's say hi and happy birthday to Diane, Matthew, Bruce, Justin, Claire, Paul, and to you if it's your birthday. How are you celebrating? Go on, make some big plans. Do some crazy stuff you've never done before. And of course, a large slice of birthday cake.

Greg and James, Scanning for Girls from 2007, with the song that today was set in a bowling alley. Do you remember? She's so lovely.

0: Urban and the Gang from 1993, the Urban Cookie Collective, and The Key, The Secret. It's the sound of the 60s, the 70s, the 80s, and right up to today. The tunes you remember, the hits you love, from the soundtrack of your life. 2 hours every week, we bring you the greatest hits of music.
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0: Feeling good, feeling fine, that is us, that is me and Lucy. Hope you're doing well as well, and enjoying some of our tunes.

7 songs of 2014. Goodness, is it that long ago? American Authors and Best Day of My Life. Okay, let's do the Movie Minute now. And if you're looking for something to watch, then here are some of the films out there or streaming online right now. And starting with one of the greatest hits of the movies, and it is The Rainmaker, the 1997 legal drama from John Grisham's book. Matt Damon plays an inexperienced law school graduate who takes on an insurance company. When he refuses to fund a life-saving operation for a boy with leukemia, the case becomes a high-stakes fight for justice. It is The Rainmaker. Well, coming up to date now, and Send Help stars Rachel McAdams as a woman stranded on a deserted island with her overbearing boss after a devastating plane crash. Forced to rely on each other to survive, rising tensions turn their ordeal into a gripping battle of wills, wits, and endurance. It is Send Help. And Nuremberg stars Rami Malek as a U.S. Army psychiatrist investigating the minds of senior Nazi leaders ahead of the historic Nuremberg trials. His work leads to an intense psychological showdown with Hermann Göring, where manipulation, power, and accountability collide. It is Nuremberg, starring Rami Malek. Our other two selections, The Rainmaker from 97, starring Matt Damon, and Send Help, starring Rachel McAdams. No.

It's almost spent a full year in the charts. What an amazing success for Sam Fender and Olivia Dean together. And Rein Me In. It's the greatest hits of music. Okay, let's dig in and dig out some more hits. Let's go back in time.

sadly, we haven't seen the full lineup of Spandau Ballet, at least the full original lineup, including Tony Hadley on vocals, since 2015, which is when they played their last gig in Hong Kong, 11 years ago.

Oh, filled with double entendres, or what? Back to 65 for the Beatles. And Drive My Car. What were those hidden messages buried in there? Oh, you know what I'm talking about, don't you?

0: available so far on this hour of the greatest hits of music. We started the sequence with the Urban Cookie Collective from 1993 and The Key, The Secret. Then it was the American Authors and Best Day of My Life. Sam Fender and Olivia Dean gave us their huge hit from 2025 and 2026, Rain Me In. It's still up there. Then it was Spandau Ballet and Only When You Leave. And from the charts of the 60s, The Beatles, Drive My Car, and Glen Campbell, Galveston. And the brand new song there from, who was it? It was Heck Hot 100 from the charts of 2026.
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had just had a big hit with Ready to Go. That was the follow-up and probably my favourites of theirs, Republica and Drop Dead Gorgeous, from the charts of 1997.

to the biggest hits for OMD in the US, and that was primarily because it was included in the movie Pretty in Pink. It reached number 4 on the Billboard Hot 100s, Orchestral Maneuvers in the Dark, and If You Leave.

from down through the years. All those jukebox favourites that you just can't forget. Bringing the memories back, the greatest hits of music. Let's do the number ones now.

We are doing the number ones from down through the years, and that one from 1994, Pato Banton and his version of The Equals' Baby Come Back. That hit the top of the charts globally at the moment, number ones around the world, number one on the Hot Country Songs chart, number one in Canada, and number one in Australia and New Zealand. Is this lady?

number one on the Hot Country Songs chart. It's been there at the top for so many weeks. It's also number one in Canada, Australia, and New Zealand. It is She's in Texas from Ella Langley. Looking around the charts around the world at the moment, and number one on the Europe official top 100, number one in Germany, and number one in Bulgaria. Bangaranga from Dara.

Oh, Let's Dance. They were big in 2001. That was their number one. They were 5 and Let's Dance.

to three number ones in a row for you. From 94, Pato Banton, Baby Come Back. Then from the charts of 2026, Ella Langley and Choosing Texas. And from 2001, 5, Let's Dance.

Oh, she was one of the voices of the 70s, all right. She was Maxine Nightingale. 1975 was when she had a big hit with Right Back Where We

Warren, riding another huge wave of success with Fever Dream from the charts of 2026. Well, catching up now with some more showbiz and celebrity stories, and BTS dominated the 2026 American Music Awards, taking home Artist of the Year, Song of the Summer, and Best Male K-pop Artist. The group opened the ceremony with a dramatic performance of Hooligan before later celebrating the success of their latest single, Swim, from their album Arirang, and a string, of course, of emotional acceptance speeches. Well, Ed Sheeran has reclaimed the title of the UK's most played artist, topping the annual airplay chart for the 8th time in 11 years. New figures show his music dominated radio, TV, and public venues throughout 2025. Ed also landed 2 songs in the year's top 10 most played tracks and thanked broadcasters, venues, and fans for their continued support. And Barry Manilow says he's never really considered himself a singer, despite enjoying one of pop's most successful careers. 82-year-old Barry insists he sees himself first and foremost as a musician, and admits he would have been perfectly happy playing piano in a small Paris bar. Even after 6 decades in the spotlight, Barry says performing still doesn't come naturally to him.

those were the days, weren't they? Back to 1998 for one of their greatest hits, The Spice Girls and Stop. Well, thanks to our producer and web guru, Lucy, to our backroom team this time of Innes, Martin and Gary. This is James Ross, and I'll leave you today with a classic from Squeeze, and hope you can join me again same time, same place for some more of the greatest hits of music. Have fun, take it easy, and I'll see you then.

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Welcome to Wandering Minstrels. I'm Jared Ingersoll. The definition of folk music has often been debated. What is folk? On this show, you'll hear it all, from the traditional to the contemporary to the cutting edge. All is offshoots and branches, music from all around the world.

fire. Too bad it's in our driveway and with a stolen tire. Then came time for photographs with the camera set to strobe. And I said to Uncle Bob, you want to close your robe?

Today on the program, we're enjoying Songs of the Season. In the background, Jerry Douglas with The First Noel. Before that, Chris Hillman and Herb Peterson, both formerly of the Desert Rose Band, with Blue Christmas Lights. Singer-songwriter Brittany Jean of Washington State sang Christmas in Killarney. Actor, comedian, singer-songwriter, and banjo player Steve Martin was joined by the Steep Canyon Rangers on Strangest Christmas Yet. And Marty Stewart sang Even Santa Claus Gets the Blues. We heard two new tracks to start off the show, Aaron Enderlin with Ain't As Cold in Colorado, and Old Crow Medicine Show with Trim This Tree. Here's Lyle Lovett.

In the background, Bela Fleck and the Flecktones with the classic Linus and Lucy. Nick Lowe sang Children Go Where I Send Thee. And we heard new Rock and Roll Hall of Fame inductee Dolly Parton with We Three Kings. The Mavericks sang I Have Wanted You for Christmas. And Dwight Yoakam gave us his unique take on a classic, Silver Bells. We heard Will Marring of Illinois with Christmas Time in My Hometown, James Taylor with Santa Claus is Coming to Town, and starting the set off, Bly Lovett with The Girl with the Holiday Smile.

0: Closing out the show from perhaps one of the best Christmas albums ever, John Denver was joined by the Muppets on 12 Days of Christmas. And Patti Loveless urged everyone to get on board the Santa train. Paul Simon started the set off with Getting Ready for Christmas Day. That's all the time we have on this edition of Wandering Minstrels. I'm Jared Ingersoll. 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
1: 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She thought she was a cleaner, but she was a frying pan. The picture. Picture the fingers, great. Okay.

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0: Oh, this is James Blundell, and we're all heading for the mighty Tamworth Country Music Festival. It's on for 10 days, climaxing with the Country Music Awards of Australia. We hope to see you there.
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0: 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May? 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
2: 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This is Mark Eckle touring Australia with the ACMN. I would like to introduce to you now Shazza Lee from the capital of country music in Australia. G'day, Shazza.
0: G'day, Mark, and hello to our listeners right around the world. We thank our partnering stations for taking Country Countdown. It's one of our main shows that we do promote and produce each week for the Australian Country Music Network. Joining me today as my co-host is actually Laura Nichols from America. Thanks for joining us, Laura.
3: Thank you so much for having me, Shazza. 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
0: It's really special to be promoting the very best tracks in Australia this week, and we will start by counting down the 30 to 21. And coming in at 30, we have Graham Clark and Heather Johnson, Someone Is Looking for Someone Like You. First time in for that track, as is the number 29 track this week, Brendan McMahon, The Love and the Laughter. At 28, we have Samantha Dan, Wild Child, 14 weeks in the chart and went to number one. At 27, LaCosta Tucker has lifted very quickly with Your Shadow's Gone, first time in for LaCosta. 26, Zither Jackson, Country Bread, is doing extremely well on the airwaves for him. It's been in for 6 weeks now on this chart. 25 is Aspen Black, The E-Town Road, first time in for Aspen, and this track has launched her career in Australia very quickly. 24, Ashley Cook, is still holding strong with Rough Diamonds, 11 weeks in the chart, and did go to number one. 23, Anthony Baxter and Lindsay Butler are doing very well with their new single, Mount Scoria. And at 22, Larry Cann, Cowboy's Hands, also went to number one and has been in for 12 weeks. And Scott Dann takes 21 within my arms tonight with 2 weeks on the chart and climbing very, very quickly. That brings us to the number 20 this week on the Australian country chart for Thursday, the 4th of June. That is taken by Paul Hudnott with Little Old Country Pub.

0: Al Hudnot at number 20 with Little Old Country Pub. This song talks about the community that you find in a pub in a rural area of Australia.
1: Great track for Paul, and he's doing very well with that new single. At 19, we have a track that went to number one. This has been an awesome single for Patsy and Dave with James Blundell. I'm Suddenly Old, number 19.

0: And at number 19, I'm Suddenly Old by Patsy and Dave with James Blundell. I had the privilege of seeing this perform live during the Tamworth Country Music Festival in January, and I really enjoyed this song.
1: Patsy and Dave are one of the finest duos in Australia, and James Blundell is one of the great award-winning artists that we have produced. At 18 this week, we have another successful artist who has had an incredible career over a long period of time. Greg Champion has taken that spot, 8 weeks in the chart for Les and Buddy, 18 this week.

0: Greg Champion, Lesson Buddy, the rodeo song. Greg is a well-known Australian artist and songwriter.
1: And at 17, we have an American artist who has released their material into Australia via Star Central. Awesome artist this lady is, and she really does deliver gospel music with true passion. That is why My Saviour Died is Lorraine Stevenson, number 17, this week on the Australian Country.

0: Lorraine Stevenson. That is why my Savior died at number 17. And Lorraine is a Nashville-based Christian artist who has just a fabulous bluegrass feel to her music, and it really just brings back all of those faith-based anthems that you hear back in the roots of country music.
1: And at 16 this week, we have an artist who's released a really patriotic song. It's been in the charts for 3 weeks now and climbing beautifully. Austin Lee Green, we're singing Waltzing Matilda.

0: Number 16, Austin Lee Green. We're singing Waltzing Matilda, which is kind of like a national heritage or folk song for the country of Australia, as I understand it.
1: It's great to see Austin making the national chart. It's the very first track that he has released in Australia, and this is an awesome result. He's climbing very quickly. At 15, we have an old hand at the charts in Australia, one of our finest musicians and the queen of country piano, Peggy Gilchrist, Waltz With Me, My Love, number 15.

0: number 15, Peggy Gilchrist, with Waltz With Me, My Love. I absolutely love this track. She does an amazing job on the piano and just brings the heart and soul to this song. Such a delight.
1: Yeah, one of our finest musicians. And at 14, we have one of the great shining stars in country music. This track is just brilliant. Cowboy Code, 4 weeks in the national chart, and already at number 14 for Bertie Nichols.

0: Bertie Nichols at 14 with Cowboy Code, celebrating the American Western traditions and life and love of the land from the cowboy's perspective.
1: Yeah, she's a great artist. And at 13, we have another outstanding Western artist as well. Carol Markstrom has been in the national chart for 6 weeks. Juniper and Sage is now at number 13 for Carol Markstrom.

0: 13, Carol Markstrom, Juniper, and Sage, which is a song that honors Native American traditions.
1: At 12, Zippa Jackson has elevated Forever in My Heart up the charts beautifully. It's been 5 weeks climbing, taking its highest position so far. Let's listen to Forever in My Heart, the number 12 track this week, Zippa Jackson.

0: at number 12, Zither Jackson, Forever in My Heart. And that's a song that's about celebrating the life of those that have gone on before us.
1: That song has done very well in the inspirational charts as well around the world. Here in Australia, it went to number one. Great result for Zither. At number 11 is a track that's been in for 10 weeks, went to number one, Shazalee, Cowgirl's Heart.

0: number 11, Shazza Lee, Cowgirl's Heart. And that song is an outstanding tribute to the Australian cowgirl. It's a real ripper.
1: This is the official Top 20 in Australia this week at www.australiancountrychart.com.
2: Number 10 this week on the Australian Country Chart for Thursday, the 4th of June. Kathy Carver takes that spot with her new single, also doing very well in the traditional country music chart as well. This is the number 10 track this week on Country Chart.

0: At number 10, Kathy Carver, The Old House, which is a song that she wrote about her upbringing in Australia.
1: Number 9 this week is another artist that actually performed and wrote the song. Christine Clifford has presented an Americana-type song, a Western-style track for an Australian artist. It's been in the charts for 9 weeks now and still doing wonderful time on the airwaves around the world. Number 9 is Christine Clifford with Texas Cowgirl.

0: At number 9, Christine Clifford, Texas Cowgirl. And that's a modern Western American song themed, you know, Australian song, but it reminds me of Texas and the American West.
1: And Christine's been working really hard at building her career abroad and spreading her music across the globe, and I think that this song it would be part of that movement. At number 8, we have a wonderful Australian artist who is actually, she leans towards the folk style of music beautifully. That's Where Billy Lays is her latest single. It's been in the national chart for 10 weeks now, and still at number 8, wonderful result for Anne Fraser.

0: number 8, Anne Frazier, That's Where Billy Lays, a song about loss and the emotions that come with that.
1: And number 7 this week is another really powerful melodic type tune, also with the Western style, and Patti Clayton really works within that genre in America. This track is doing great things on the airwaves of Australia. Wolf Moon, 6 weeks in the national chart. Sitting at number 7 this week is Patti Clayton.

at number 7, Patty Clayton, Wolf Moon. And Patty is a real Western storyteller, which is represented accurately here in this great song. Number 6 this week is a great track. This artist released into Australia once again via Star Central to be eligible for the Australian Country Chart. And it is doing extremely well. It's only taken 5 weeks to climb right up into the top 10. Here is Ron A. McNeil with his great new song, Calling All You Heroes, at number 6 on the Australian Country Chart.

0: A. McNeil at number 6 with Calling All You Heroes, another tribute song to those who have served for their country.
1: And at number 5, we have an artist who comes from Mildura. She's actually finding her way in country music, just started to release singles to radio and having enormous success in the charts. Nicole Matthews takes number 5 this week with They Don't Make It Like That Anymore.

0: Number 5, Nicole Matthews, They Don't Make It Like That Anymore, which is a tribute to her grandparents.
1: And at number 4, Kevin Sullivan and Stuart Joel Nugget teamed up to record Elliot. And this song integrates the English language with the Aboriginal language. Stuart Joel Nugget's mother was one of the last fluent speaking Aboriginals in their region. This track is just incredible. It's doing incredible things across the radio right around the world. Number 4, still after being number 1, is Kevin and Stuart with Elliot.

0: Sullivan and Stuart Joel Nugget with Elliot at number 4. And that's a really nice collaboration.
1: Number 3 is a great track by Ray Jones. This is the title track of his recent album. He's been releasing singles beautifully and gaining great momentum for his career. This song has been 7 weeks in the chart, already at number 3, and still appears to be rising quite nicely. Congratulations, the number 3 track this week on the Australian Country Chart is Ray Jones, Northern Stars.

0: Number 3, Ray Jones, Northern Stars. It's a really touching tribute to his parents and the Australian open skies.
1: And number 2 is an awesome track. Saddle Dreaming is a fantastic song. It went to number 1 last week, and it is still holding on at number 2 for Alice Benfer. Here it is, the number 2 track on the Australian country chart this week, Saddle Dreaming, Alice Benfer.

0: at number two this week, Alice Benfer, Saddle Dreaming. And Alice is known for giving a modern take on bush ballads.
1: And that brings us to the number one track this week on the Australian Country Chart for Thursday the 4th of June, a great track by Elskin Fly. Keep on drinking, the number one.

0: Number one this week, Elskin Fly, Keep On Drinking. Congratulations, Elskin. Good job.
1: And that concludes the top 20 on the Australian and country chart this week. As always, we'd like to take the show out with the number one track, this time last year, James Linus, Love Sunrise. Catch you next week.

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0: Attention, ladies and gentlemen, on platform four, we have a tosser. Hey, tosser, you know what's wrong. You may think it doesn't matter, but every bit of it gets noticed. Don't be a tosser, put it in the bin.
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1: The AFP-led Joint Threat Financing Group is aware of terrorist organisations falsifying their credibility to deceive donors into funding terror-related activity. Terrorist organisations pretending to be charities is a long-standing tactic used to con people out of their money and fund terrorist activity. These terror groups don't care how they get financial support or if they exploit the goodwill of ordinary people. If you are donating money, make sure it is to an established and registered charity that is running verified appeals. Intentionally donating to a terrorist organisation is an offence under Australian law that carries a maximum penalty of 25 years imprisonment. If you suspect a charity or a humanitarian group, ask

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5: We all need to look out for each other. 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

0: From Feature Story News in San Francisco, I'm Ira Spitzer with a look back at some of the week's top stories. Israel and Lebanon agreed to renew their ceasefire, according to a joint statement issued by the U.S. The deal is dependent on a complete halt to Iran-backed Hezbollah's attacks and would create pilot security zones inside Lebanon from which Hezbollah operatives would be banned. Israeli ambassador to the U.S. Yehiel Leiter called it a positive step.
1: Hezbollah is going to understand that there is now an agreement between Israel and Lebanon, backed by the United States. We are full of hope that this time it will succeed, because we see that the people of Lebanon are committed to freeing their country from this malign influence of Hezbollah and Iraq.
0: Meanwhile, U.S. President Trump said recent strikes between Iran and the U.S. don't mean that a peace deal between the two countries can be reached.
2: We got nipped in the bud very quickly, as we do with the greatest military in the world. But some people would say that we're slightly provoked. We just took a strong action for different reasons, so they were reciprocating it. The negotiation itself was going very well, actually. Very well. I mean, if it happens, it might not happen, who knows. But if it happens, it could happen like over the weekend.
0: House lawmakers delivered a bipartisan condemnation of the Iran war, passing a resolution to block President Trump from ordering further strikes. Kate Fisher reports from Washington.
3: Four Republicans joined Democrats in a vote to effectively halt military operations in the Middle East unless Congress authorizes it, ratcheting up the pressure on the administration to find a way to end the unpopular war. The 215-208 vote marked the first time that such a measure has cleared the House or Senate since the start of the conflict more than 3 months ago. It's the clearest sign yet of frustration within the GOP as the war stretches on and gas prices skyrocket. It is largely symbolic, though, as President Trump would almost certainly veto any legislation that restricts his authority.
0: At least 18 people were killed in the Ukrainian cities of Kyiv and Dnipro after a massive Russian attack. FSN's Ross Cullen has more.
4: An 8-year-old boy was among the at least 12 people who were killed in the city of Dnipro. At least 6 people were killed in the capital, Kyiv. The Ukrainian President Volodymyr Zelensky has called on the U.S. to send more air defense systems to help defend cities after the deadly strikes. Kremlin spokesman Dmitry Peskov said in a briefing on Tuesday that the conflict could be resolved by the end of the day if Ukrainian troops withdraw from the areas in eastern Ukraine that Moscow considers part of its territory. The Donetsk and Luhansk regions of Ukraine are considered sovereign Ukrainian land by the United Nations.
0: From Bureaus Worldwide, this is FSN. Chinese President Xi Jinping will travel to North Korea in the coming week. It marks his first overseas trip this year after recently hosting President Trump and Russia's Vladimir Putin in Beijing. FSN's Laura Westbrook reports from Hong Kong.
5: Chinese President Xi Jinping will travel to Pyongyang for the first time since 2019 next week. The trip comes after high-profile summits last month in Beijing with U.S. President Donald Trump and Russian President Vladimir Putin. Analysts say the trip will allow President Xi to cast China as one of the few powers able to engage with all sides in an increasingly fractured world. North Korea has accelerated its nuclear program in recent years and deepened military ties with Moscow. This week, North Korea unveiled a new facility to produce the ingredients for nuclear bombs. Experts say the plant's disclosure implies that North Korean leader Kim Jong-un is eager to cement his country's status as a nuclear weapons state ahead of Xi's visit.
0: Civil society groups in Kenya said two people were shot dead during protests against a plan to open an American Ebola quarantine facility at a military airbase in the country. Kenya has recorded no Ebola cases, and protesters say the facility, intended to treat U.S. citizens exposed to the virus in the Democratic Republic of Congo, would endanger local lives. FSN's Chris Oshamringa reports from the DRC.
6: Hundreds of people took to the streets of Nyanyuki, and they were close to that airbase where this facility is supposed to be set up, a 50-bed facility.
7: Ukraine and Slovenia, 1957. An intruder breaks a flimsy lock on a radio station's transmitter room, boosts the power to a million watts, and starts broadcasting street corner doo-wop records throughout the Eastern Seaboard. Before the echoes get random, he sneaks out the back door into rock and roll history. He's wanted to this day. The voice you hear today is the same voice heard back in 1957. It is for that reason the origination point of this broadcast cannot be disclosed. Ladies and gentlemen,

One more time, it's Side by Side. We're going for a ride. Thanks to you, the number one doo-wop show in the world. This is the doo-wop stop. My name is Cool Bobby V. Our website is www.doo-wopstop.com. 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
1: Cool Bobby B, top three.
0: Cool Bobby B on the top three for Cool Bobby D and Mary Dorn in Aurora, Illinois with the classics. And number three, it's Cinderella.

classics on the doo-wop stop. Here's the number two doo-wop for cool Bobby D and Mary Dorn. It's the Devotions. I'm sensing a theme right here. And Rip Van Winkle.

Productions, Brothers and Sisters, number two for Cool Bobby D and Mary Dorn in Aurora, Illinois. Here's the number one doo-wop. One more time, the Monotones and the legend of Sleepy Hollow.

0: the Dells and the Drifters in it for Southside Chicago Joe on the new op stop with Cool Bobby B and the toll-free telephone line 1-866-D-O-O-W-O-P-P.
1: Cool Bobby B, top three.
0: It's a top three for Sherry Hill in McLeansboro, Illinois, and her husband Don. At number three, it's Bertha Tillman.
1: Oh.

Kirsten Harris in the Sharps, number two for Sherry Hill and her husband Don in McLeansboro, Illinois. At number one, Big John and the Philadelphians in My Love, My Love.

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1: Top three.
0: Hey, we're counting down top three for Jerry Steinmetz in Lake Worth, Florida. Jerry, thanks for dialing us up toll free 1-866-DOOPP. 1-866-DOOPP. Number three, the Riviera is doing Moonlight.

Johnson wrote it and performed it with the Flamingos in Lovers Never Say Goodbye. Here's the number one doo-wop for Jerry Steinmetz. In Lake Worth, Florida, Bill Baker and the Five Satins to the aisle.

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1: Pennsylvania, 1957. An intruder breaks the flimsy lock on a radio station's transmitter room, boosts the power to 1,000,000 watts, and starts broadcasting street-corner doo-wop records throughout the eastern seaboard. Before the authorities could apprehend him, he sneaks out the back door into rock and roll history. He's wanted to this day. The voice you hear today is the same voice heard back in 1957. It is for that reason the origination point of this broadcast cannot be disclosed. Ladies and gentlemen, the cool Bobby B. Doo-Wop Stop.

0: one stop for Eddie in Kingsport, Tennessee, and that's Crazy for You.
1: Cool Bobby B, top three.
0: Cool Bobby B here, counting down the top three new offs for Warren Crease in Grant, Florida. At number three, The Paradox and Never Again.

0: top three.
1: Coming down to the top three new hops for Dave Pavoto in Chipola, Texas. He's otherwise known as Chipola Dave. At number three, what brought us together? The Ansels on the new hop side.

The Skyliners on the doo-wop stop. And here's the number one doo-wop for Chipolo Dave. A Dave Pavoto in Chipolo, Texas. The Slades have the original version, but the Shields covered it up with a bigger hit. Their version of You Cheated on the doo-wop stop. All

The Shields, and that's number one for Chipotle. Dave, cool. Bobby B here. Love to play your top three doo-wops. All you got to do is dial me up on the toll-free telephone line, 1-866-DOOWOP. 1-866-DOOWOP. It's toll-free for Jim and Carl Farrell. In Cowan, West Virginia, Brooklyn Bridge with Johnny Maestro, and you'll never walk alone.

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1: Cool by me. Top three.
0: We got the top three for our number one New Ops, Diana. In honor of the year with the Concords. And number three, it's

the Shepherds on the doo-wop stop for the number one doo-wop for our number one doo-wop for Diana in Arlington, Virginia. Out of South Philadelphia, Al Banks, the Turbines, and it was a night like this.

And the platter sits going out to Steve Gargillo in Bethlehem, Pennsylvania. He's dedicating it to his late wife of 57 years, Georgianne. Steve, thanks for doing it with us in Bethlehem. Cool Bobby B here for Justin Coons in Middlebury, Vermont. Here's Barry and the Tamerlanes. Yeah.

0: Tamberlane's on the Doo-Wop Stop.
1: Pennsylvania, 1957. An intruder breaks the flimsy lock on a radio station's transmitter room, boosts the power to 1,000,000 watts, and starts broadcasting street corner doo-wop records throughout the eastern seaboard. Before the authorities could apprehend him, he sneaks out the back door into rock and roll history. He's wanted to this day. The voice you hear today is the same voice heard back in 1957. It is for that reason the origination point of this broadcast cannot be disclosed. Ladies and gentlemen, the cool Bobby P. Doo-Wop Stop.

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Flamingos for Terry Young and his wife, celebrating and commemorating their very first dance together. I only have eyes for you. On the Doo-Wop Shop with Cool Bobby B, toll-free telephone line 1-866-DOOWOP. 1-866-DOOWOPP. For Kevin Z in New York City, here's a salute to

Top Stop. We got the top three due out for Roger from Long Neck High School, the class of 1960, sending it out to his cross-country classmate Diane in Santa Barbara, California. At number three, Too Soon to Know, Love Flamingos.

Co-op Shop, number one for Roger from the Wamanutt High School class of 1960 to his cross-country classmate Diane in Santa Barbara, California. It's the Miracles featuring Smokey Robinson and Who's Love.

Those are the Ovations and the Day We Fell in Love on the new Op Stop of the great sound of vocal group Harmony for Dan McHugh in Philadelphia. An incredible record by the Blue Notes, If You Love Me, on the new Op Stop.

may be due off stop or registered trademarks of Cool Bobby B Radio Syndication LLC. 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A big thank you to the Mega Man, the guy that keeps it entirely together, baby. He keeps us organized. That's Ken Mullen. Thanks to Anna Man and Jim Daddy in Hollywood, California. Alan Ford in Memphis, Tennessee, and Wally J in Cincinnati, Ohio, baby. 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Thanks for listening. Thanks for making us the number one doop show in the world. Till next time, this is Cool Bobby B saying stay cool, everybody.

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There was a time when the facts didn't stare.

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1: It hurts thousands of people each year throughout the community. It can lead to serious physical assaults, mental health issues, and even death. And while it's aimed at gays and lesbians, straight people are hurt when it's used towards them too. It's homophobia that's queer, and it's a learned condition. No one is born a homophobe, and it's only learned when people don't speak out against it. You can help put an end to homophobia by talking about it with friends and family.
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the Cocktail Nation. Welcome to the Cocktail Nation, your ticket to the ultimate retro lifestyle. Mark Riddle stops by the penthouse this week to talk about his latest album, Dark Rituals. We flip through Lounge Life magazine to contrast modern existential dread with mid-century optimism. Plus, our stuff segment explores the tragic and supersonic beauty of the XB-70 Valkyrie bomber. And we'll bring you some global tour dates and some wonderful gigs to attend from across the globe. Meantime, kicking off Dana Countryman and the Spy from Outer Space on the Cocktail Nation.

0: concoctination, combustible Edison's Spy vs. Spy, a track that gained broad cinematic exposure when it was included on the official soundtrack for Fear and Loathing in Las Vegas, the 1998 cult classic film directed by Terry Gilliam, starring Johnny Depp. It's Labs Leader Kip Cooper with you. Official website, concoctination.net. Well, over the last couple of weeks, we've been playing Mark Riddle and his latest album called Dark Rituals. He joins me on the show tonight. And, man, I tell you what, you just keep getting better and better each album I hear, and you start off on a high. So what's next? That's the big question. Now, your previous album, Lahaina Sunset, had a dreamy tropical feel. What made you want to explore a darker, more dangerous side of Exotica on this particular album?
1: Well, I really think that feel is itself exotic. It's at the heart of exotic in general, because something that's exotic is by nature something that we're not familiar with. It's a little unfamiliar, a little apprehensive about it. And, you know, you look at Lyman, Denny, Gene Rains, Drasden, they all wrote exotica in that dark minor. There's a darkness to it, and you know, very different from Lahaina Sunset, which was more dreamy. It was more about literally just relaxing in paradise. So I think it's always been the heart of exotica, is to have that little bit of darkness, that little bit of that hint of danger of the unknown. And it was really fun to explore that.
0: You mentioned Gilligan's Island as an early influence, and I know that from listening to your podcast. And what do you think was, I suppose, the mid-century pop culture sound and story that shaped the storytelling of this particular album?
1: Well, yeah, Gilligan's Island was my favorite show as a kid. I'd get home from school immediately and turn it on and catch the afternoon reruns of Gilligan's Island. But the mid-century sound for me was a lot of the old records that my grandparents had, that my mother had, or she had Arthur Lyman's Bahia. She had Mambo with Jader, which was another fantastic album that really affected my love of Latin music and of the vibraphone. So I grew up, you know, listening to a lot of easy listening, and that affected my love for stranger music later on, especially for exotica. But this particular album, I just really wanted to explore the jungly side of, you know, again, going back to Gilligan's Island, it's the adventure, I guess, would be the adventure. You grew up on an island, but you're there, and you've got this jungle that you're not used to, but it's still inviting and a little bit dangerous, and I guess just the pure adventure of it.
0: Exotica often balances beauty and danger. Why do you think audiences are still fascinated by that particular concept today?
1: Well, I think today we're much more open to kitsch. I mean, now we can look at things like exotica and tiki and easy listening with a patina that is more attractive than, say, 5 years after it fell out of fashion. But the danger aspect, I think that's always been with us. We love the villain, you know. Everybody loves Darth Vader. We love the alien creature. We love the scary. We embrace those things, and it kind of, it's exciting. It makes us feel alive to be a little bit scared. And I think, you know, I think exotica and the fear of the unknown, at least in the comfort of your own living room or your car while listening to music, I think is palatable and it's fun.
0: The album has some strange instruments like the Aztec death whistle and the waterphone. Tell me about these.
1: Yes, I mean, you found the strangest instrument of all. Aztec death whistle is a real... it's a real whistle that was around in the Aztec times, and it sounds like somebody screaming to death. It's a horrific sound. Needless to say, my son wanted to take it to school, and I said no, because it's loud, and it is scary. But it really fit in with the tune Blood Rites. It just I knew it had to be in there. And waterphone, which is a really weird instrument, people, when they hear it, probably will say, I've heard that on the soundtrack before, because it's very eerie, very metallic. And again, Exotica from day one, it brought in instruments that had a tonal palette that we were not used to, the general public. It brought in really strange exotic instruments from the Far East that no one had much experience with. So it's upholding that tradition of using odd instruments and tonal palettes that are just not quite the standard. So there you go. It's like exotic, I guess.
0: A lot of exotic music is about escapism. We all know that. What kind of emotional journey do you want your listeners to experience with Dark Rituals?
1: An adventure. An adventure that's a little dark, a little unknown, a little dangerous. That's really the whole idea. The original concept for the album, I was going to call it Archipelago, and each song would kind of represent an island. And one of those islands would be inhabited by, I know this is not going to sound PC, but the savages, the headhunters, and you're not quite safe there. But that's where I just went with that, and I was like, that's where I really want to go, that's where I want to stay. And that, so the island took on the darker tone, the more mysterious, the more jungly. The more jungly aspect, I guess, the more adventurous side.
0: I feel that Uncharted, which opens the album in a very dramatic way, do you feel that sort of track kind of sets the tone for the whole album? I gather that's what you intended to do.
1: Well, it didn't originally start that way. That was the first song I wrote after I finished and released Line of Sunset, when I knew I wanted to do another record, and it just came out that way. That was just the way the song... It was in my head, and so in the course of writing the songs, it did come to me that that's got to be the first song, and yes, that really does signal this is not that last record.

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0: cuerpo alegría Macarena, que tu cuerpo es para dar la alegría y cosas buenas. 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

0: Hi, this is Anne Kirkpatrick, and as you know, January is country music time. We're all heading up to the exciting Tamworth Country Music Festival, finishing, of course, with a spectacular Country Music Awards of Australia.
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0: your feet pound as they raced across the ground, and the clatter of the wheels as they spun round and round. And he galloped into Market Street, his badge upon his chest. His name was Ernie, and he drove the fastest milk cart in the West. Now Ernie loved a widow, a lady known as Sue. She lived all alone in Lily Lane at number 22. They said she was too good for him. She was haughty, proud and chic. But Ernie got his cocoa there 3 times every week. They called him Ernie. And he drove the fastest milk cart in the West. She said she'd like to bathe in milk. He said, all right, sweetheart. And when he finished work one night, he loaded up the cart. He said, you want it pasteurized, because pasteurized is best. She says, Ernie, I'll be happy if it comes up to me chest. And that tickled old Ernie.
1: Ernie!
0: And he drove the fastest milk cart in the West. An evil-looking man called Two-Ton Ted from Teddington, and he drove the baker's van. He tempted her with his treacle tarts and his tasty oatmeal bread, and when she seen the size of his hot meat pies, it very near turned her head. She nearly swooned at his macaroon, and he said, now if you treat me right, you'll have hot rolls every morning and crumpets every night. He knew once she sampled his layer cake, he'd have his wicked way, and all Ernie had to offer was a pint of milk a day. Poor Ernie!
1: Ernie!
0: And he drove the fastest milk cart in the West. One lunchtime, Ted saw Ernie's awesome cart outside her door. It drove him mad to find it was still there at 4:30. And as he leapt down from his van, off blood to his veins did course. And he went across to Ernie's cart, and he didn't half kick his horse, whose name was Trigger.
1: Trigger!
0: And he pulled the fastest milk cart in the West. Now Ernie rushed out into the street, his gold top in his hand. He said, if you want to marry Susie, you fight for her like a man. Oh, why don't we play cards for her, he sneeringly replied. And just to make it interesting, we'll have a shilling on the side. Now Ernie dragged him from his van, and beneath the blazing sun, they stood there face to face, and Ted went for his bun. But Ernie was too quick, things didn't go the way Ted planned, and a strawberry-flavoured yoghurt sent it spinning from his hand. Now Sue, she ran between them, and tried...

0: the dust. 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
1: Ernie.
0: And he drove the fastest milk cart in the West. Ernie was only 52. He didn't want to die. But now he's gone to make deliveries in that milk round in the sky. Where the customers are angels and ferocious dogs are banned. And a milkman's life is full of fun in that fairy dairy land. But a woman's needs are manifold. And Sue, she married Ted. 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Was that the trees a-rustling or the hinges of the gate? Or Ernie's ghostly gold tops a-rattling in their crate? They won't forget her.

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Hi, thanks for joining me. This is Sean Eisen, and a big hello to everyone out there listening on the road. Please drive safe, and let's see if I can help you get where you're heading.

0: Workers from the City of Darwin have received extensive training in maintaining and servicing hybrid vehicles. The council first embraced hybrid truck technology nearly a decade ago, and now, as more Hino hybrids join the fleet, the truck company has upped local training operations in the top end. Hino tell us the training included taking council workers through a diagnostics and product familiarisation course that focused on the hybrid battery unit. City of Darwin fleet manager Peter Newcomb said the training was very interesting and informative, especially as the city is about to add more new hybrid trucks to its fleet. He said the hybrids are saving ratepayers as much as 15% on truck fuel bills.
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So this song is for Landon and Sophia. Hello, thanks for calling in. How are you? This track's for you.

0: Hey, g'day to everyone out there on the road tonight. You've tuned in to Sean Eisen on Overnight Country.
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0: Toyota RAV4 has been an outstanding sales success over the years, and now, since 2019, with the addition of the all-wheel drive hybrid version, it seems to tap into a growing market segment. We drove the GXL hybrid all-wheel drive version that combines a 2.5-litre Atkinson cycle four-cylinder petrol engine with electric motor generator that drives through a six-step CVT. It provides the most powerful drivetrain in the range and combined maximum outputs of 160 kilowatts. The all-wheel drive system is provided by electric assistance to the rear wheels when necessary. Fuel economy is excellent, as you'd expect, at about 4.8 litres per 100 k's. 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Having said that, the combination works extremely well, and driving the RAV4 Hybrid is simply like driving any other car, only with better economy. 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The Hybrid GXL all-wheel drive is priced from around $42,900 plus the usual costs. I'm Rob Fraser.
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0: This is Sean Eisen on Australia's highest rating late night radio show, bringing you the best music overnight. I'll be back after these messages.
1: 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Back in 1849, a Victorian barley farmer began brewing his own beer in a small wooden shack at the back of his farm. 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
0: Don't touch that dial. I hate it when people say that. This is Sean Eisen with you until 4 a.m. Two men are sitting next to each other in an Irish-style pub in New York City, and they both order pints of Guinness. One of them turns to the other and says, "So where are you from then?" He says, "I'm from Ireland." The other one says, "Me too, I'll drink to that." And they both finish their pints and order two more. The guy says, "Where in Ireland are you from?" He says, "Dublin." The guy says, "Me too, I'll drink to that." So they both finish their pints and order two more. The guy says, "Where in Dublin are you from?" He says, "The east side." The guy says, "The east side? Me too. What a coincidence. I'll drink to that." They both finish their pints and order two more. The guy says, "Where on the east side are you from?" He says, "McDonough Street." "Me too." The guy says, "This is incredible. I'll drink to that." As the bartender pours them another two pints, another customer at the bar says to him, "That's amazing. I can't believe they're from the same street in Dublin. What's going on?" And the bartender laughs and says, "Oh, it's nothing amazing. It's just the Ferguson twins getting sloshed again." A very good morning to our local listeners on Holbrook FM 88 at Holbrook and Wentanong. Okay, time to pay some bills. I'll be back with you in a few moments.
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5: G'day, this is Colin Buchanan. You know, we're all heading for the mighty Tamworth Country Music Festival. It's on for 10 days, climaxing with the Country Music Awards of Australia. Hope to see you there.
0: Toot. Toot. Honk. I lost my truck horn sound effect here, so that I'll have to do. This is Sean Eisen with you on Overnight Country. Think I can do better. Honk. How's that sound?
6: Hey, everybody, it's Jennifer Nettles, and here's my latest single, Me Without You.

0: The Australian Trucking Association has told the National Transport Commission that it should push for the abolition of heavy vehicle registration labels. The calls come in an ATA submission to the NTC in regards to the review of the PAYGO system for setting truck and bus charges. Western Australia recently removed the requirement for trucks to have registration labels, saying the move would save time and money for operators in that state. And the ATA Chief Executive, Christopher Mellum, agrees. He says operators should be allowed to pay their registration charges monthly, as this will help operators reduce the cash flow burden of high charges.
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And that was Love and Theft, with Girls Look Hot in Trucks. Oh, and don't they? This song's for Anthony and Brooke. How you going?

0: Hi, thanks for tuning in. I hope you're enjoying the tunes as much as I am tonight. More coming up after this.
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0: Thanks for joining me, Sean Eisen, tonight. A lot of great music coming up.
4: You are listening to my new song, How Do You Sleep?

0: Nissan has continued its successful Warrior-branded models with a modified Patrol four-wheel-drive wagon. The Patrol Warrior has a number of functional and cosmetic improvements which serve to enhance both on-road and off-road dynamics. Upgrades include a new front bumper assembly and heavy-duty bash plate, bespoke tow bar with recovery points, bimodal exhaust, and a number of black body enhancements. The vehicle is raised by 50 mil, a combination of suspension lift and larger wheel-tyre combination. The Patrol Warrior comes with the same 5.6-litre V8 engine that has more than ample power and torque. This combines with a 7-speed sports automatic transmission and a sophisticated four-wheel drive system. I took the Warrior on some forest trails, dirt road and on the beach. The combination of revised suspension and V8 motor made the beach driving ridiculously easy. Inside, it's a little dated and missing some common features, but it's awesome off-road and pleasant to drive. One downside, though, is that the V8 can get pretty thirsty. The Nissan Patrol Warrior is priced from a little over $101,000 plus the usual costs. This is a Motoring Minute. I'm Rob Fraser.
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2: We

I think that if you're a busy person, like I am, but you, no matter what you do for a living, look, we're all busy, right? And we all do the thing. I mean, if you're a mother of three, you're busy. You know, if that's what your life is, or if you're in the corporate world, or if you're doing what I do, if you're gone a lot, or if you do what you guys do, I think that there is a common emotion with people that are driven and that are busy a lot to think that they may be missing something in their life. You know, maybe they're in being busy and in keeping the gas pedal down and being creative and dreaming a lot and chasing certain things that's associated with that dream. I think there is an emotion and a spot in somebody's heart and soul where they wonder if there's something else out there. And I was talking to Mac McAnally on the phone one day, and it was just one of those days for me, you know. And I was trying to balance two or three things, and we were actually talking about setting up a time where he and I could get together. Mac and I have written a couple of songs together, but we've never been in the same room, believe it or not. And but he asked me, he could tell something was bothering me. And I told him, I said, Mac, I said, I'm so busy at this moment that I don't feel like I'm living my life. I just feel like I exist in it. I said, that's got to change. I mean, you know, I've got to find a way to not just exist in my life, but I got to find a way to live it, you know, too. And I got to find a way to live it. And he goes, as Mac can do, he goes, will you call me back in a few minutes? And I said, sure, Mac, I'll call you back in a few minutes. And when I called him back, he already had a groove to that conversation on guitar, you know. And we sat there and started talking about that emotion and talking about, should we let the Nationals find us, get past us? Probably should. If y'all want this audio. I'm letting it, are y'all drinking at least? You know, I got all this stuff. Something happened out there. Fire department. Is that good, everybody? You think? Think it's good? Okay. So, Mac and I sat on the phone for a little while talking about that emotion, about that idea, and about how, you know, we're both very appreciative and we wouldn't change what we do for anything. But it's just the idea and the emotion of, you know, is there anything that I've missed in my life by just being busy? And did we pay attention to things that may have needed paying attention to that we let slip through our hands? And being able to look in the mirror and in the middle of dreaming your dream, in the middle of working very hard, what about that can you correct and what can you hang on to and make better? And that's the emotion of the song that I wrote with Mac McAnally called Must Be Something I Missed. And I wish I could sit here in front of you and tell you that I had everything to do with this melody, but you know as soon as you hear it that I had nothing to do with it. So...

0: The finalists for this year's Australian Trucking Association National Trucking Industry Awards have been named. The awards will be handed out in June at a gala dinner on the Gold Coast, and all the finalists are worthy of recognition. That's according to ATA Chief Executive Christopher Mellum. You can check out all the finalists now on the Behind the Wheel website. Meantime, Iveco has a new dealership in Perth. AV Truck Services has been welcomed to the Iveco dealer network after the existing Perth Metro dealership decided to move away from commercial vehicles. And Iveco tell us that during the handover, there shouldn't be any major disruption to services.
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0: Hi, Sean Eisen here, just tucking into the late night sandwiches and the 50th cup of coffee with you on Overnight Country.

0: About 2 weeks ago, I had the Ford Ranger Platinum four-wheel drive ute for testing. The Ranger has undergone a resurgence with the complete revamp a couple of years ago. The Platinum model joined the range in 2023 and sits as the top spec model. It adds luxury and comfort to the significant capability of the Ranger. The Ranger Platinum comes with a unique grille, 20-inch alloy wheels, matrix headlights, and inside it adds heated and ventilated quilted leather front seats, heated steering wheel, as well as a 12.4-inch digital instrument cluster. With a 3-litre V6 turbo diesel engine, there's plenty of performance for towing, long-distance cruising or off-road work. 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It's priced from around $80,640 plus the usual costs. 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
1: 10, 9, 8, 7, etc., etc. This is Overnight Country with Sean Eisen right around Australia. And here's something that men very rarely ever say. Let's watch the women's channel. Sex is overrated. I don't want to go too far on the first date. Yes, your sister does have bigger breasts than you. Don't we owe your mother a visit? Dessert goes right to my hips. I hate it when I miss Oprah. Does this suit make me look fat? I'll never get tired of listening to Celine Dion. A very good morning to our local listeners on Euroa FM 87.8 at Balmattam, Euroa, Longwood and Loxley. Thanks for joining me. This is Overnight Country and we'll be right back.
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5: I can't begin to tell you how many times that I have sat with a lot of songwriting friends of mine, taking writing trips, which I used to do a lot of them lately, but we used to take 3 or 4 writing trips a year down to my house in the Virgin Islands, and we would write a song, and it would sound just like that, and just a couple of guitars, just watching the sun move across the sky and enjoying the day and trying to be creative. And that's the way I wanted this song to be. You know, when this song came along, it didn't sound like that. It was more produced, but it didn't fit. But the idea of this fit. And like I said, a lot of these songs are just simple reflections of my life. And over the holidays, the reason this song makes total sense now for me is over the holidays, I went to Hawaii and sat around a poker table with Willie for a couple of days. And we, trust me, we climbed our own coconut tree. You know, so it was a lot of fun. So I can't wait to play Willie this record, you know. So, but this song takes me there, in my heart and my soul and my head, you know. And It's one of the few songs that I didn't write on this record, but I easily could have because I've lived that 100 times over. And I'm really proud that Willie is, I think I've done more duets with Willie than anybody in the business, I think. He sang on my Christmas record, I mean, years ago. But I think this makes the fourth or fifth one, isn't it, buddy? Something like that. So anytime we get something, you know, we just, okay, send it to Willie, he'll sing on it. No, it's really an honor to have Willie Nelson on this record, and especially on that song, given our holiday season this year.

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Somehow I guess it knew that time's run out for me.

0: Thanks for joining me tonight out there on the road. 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
4: Hi, this is Lee Kernighan here, and we're all heading for the mighty Tamworth Country Music Festival. It's on for 10 days, climaxing with the Country Music Awards of Australia. Hope to see you there.
0: Hi, this is Sean Eisen with you tonight. This is the song that started it all for AC/DC off the album with the same name. It's AC/DC with Highway to Hell.

0: Hyundai updated their Kona range early 2021 and included the N-Line in two versions, the top one, the premium, we're talking about today. The key feature in the N-Line is the 146-kilowatt 1.6-litre turbo-petrol engine, teamed with a 7-speed dual-clutch transmission and all-wheel drive. It has a sports-tuned chassis featuring a multi-link rear suspension. It's surprisingly nimble around town and good for a long trip away for a weekend or a day through the mountains. I found myself wanting to go for a drive simply because it was fun. The dual-clutch transmission is a little jerky around town and not a favourite of mine. The ride is sporty, balanced, and with a degree of compliance. Some of our goat tracks before roads in Sydney, the Kona provided a comfortable ride. As you would expect, it's also jammed with the same level of comfort and safety features as the Highlander, and on these cold days, the heated front seats are a bonus. There's a bit of competition in the smaller, sporty segment. The Kona is well positioned to grab its fair share. The Kona N-Line Premium is priced from around $42,500 plus the usual costs. I'm Rob Fraser.
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0: Welcome, welcome, welcome to Australia's highest rating overnight radio. This is Sean Eisen, boiling the warm brown coffee transfusion on the airwaves, drinking lots of that in the studio too.
1: How are you going, folks? It's John Williamson here, and this song is called Movie Star from my new album, The Big Red.

0: If Echo tell us, they can see a shift in the market towards natural gas-powered vehicles to continue in coming years, especially in Australia. The brand has just completed some large-scale truck and bus orders in Europe, with the clients requesting their new vehicles be powered by natural gas rather than diesel. While here in Australia, the brand offers CNG-powered variants of selected daily, Eurocargo and Stralis models, and they say the benefits of natural gas include lower emissions, lower levels of particulate matter, a reduction in engine noise of up to 50% and reduced fuel costs, and of course there's also the benefit in that the fuel is produced in Australia.
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2: 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It's these moments that make up my day, and my Mahindra is there every step of the way.

0: I love 1, 2, 3, baby, don't think twice. And it's just such a great, I mean, you know, I love that lyric straight away. And I like the swagger and the whole vibe of the song. It's that same kind of, it's a poor boy romance kind of song. I just love those sort of lyrics. There's a guy in a band called American Bang, Jaron Johnson, he's the lead singer, and he co-wrote it with a couple of other guys. And Jaron sang the demo too. It's a really cool little garage band kind of trashy demo. It's like a really cool Georgia Satellites vibe to it, and I like that kind of thing too, especially live, those sorts of things. You know, I come from three-piece band and that more loose Georgia Satellites, the best way to put it. That kind of, it's that to me, it's that kind of song. It's just loose and rootsy and cool and got good swagger, and I thought it'd be really, really fun to play live as well.
1: And this next song is for our old mate Keith Ashton, who unfortunately left us. He passed away this year. It's very, very sad. And he always used to smile when we played this song. He loved this track.

0: And that track was Alex Max Band. Well, sorry, was the Alex Max Band. Let's get our grammar right, Sean. The song was called Tonight. Hi, thanks for tuning in. I hope you're enjoying the tunes as much as I am tonight. More coming up after this.
1: 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Deakin Village has 15 units and is located in Gooda and Tawney Street, Tongala. For further information or to arrange an inspection, contact Jean Courtney or Sarah T at 18 Purdy Street, Tongala, or phone them on 03 5859 0800 or give them an email at tacs@tongalas.own.net.au.
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2: 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Thanks for all your support and I can't wait for you to hear my new single, Stack It Up. 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

0: Amongst the new breed of pure electric cars, the Hyundai IONIQ 5 has carved itself a decent following. Like its sibling, the Kia EV6, the IONIQ 5 was purpose-built as an electric car. The latest update brought a new model, the Epic, with a few new high-tech features. The IONIQ 5 Epic has a 77.4 kWh battery as well as front and rear electric motors. Combined total output of 239 kilowatts and 605 newton-meters allows an all-wheel drive performance and a 0 to 100 km-hour time of just 5.1 seconds. Maximum range is around 450 kilometers. Charging at a fast charge station is okay, but takes forever at home on a normal plug. The Epic comes with a digital side mirrors with external sleek cameras and internal OLED screens. These provide a greater visibility for drivers. Driving the IONIQ 5 is smooth, obviously quiet, and at times fun. The revised ride and handling package is better suited to Australian roads. Inside there's an abundance of space and storage areas. It has a light and open feel and is full of little luxuries that the buyers have come to expect. Hyundai IONIQ 5 Epic is priced from $85,000 plus usual costs. This is Motoring Minute. I'm Brenna Fraser.
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0: 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I'll be back after these messages.
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0: You're listening to Overnight Country with Sean Eisen. And here's some fun facts about Australia. I'm not quite sure why they're fun, but they're interesting. Apparently, the first European settlers in Australia drank more alcohol per person than any other community in the history of mankind. I think we're still doing that, really. Australian mines, which account for about 15% of Australia's gross domestic product, cover 0.02% of Australia's landmass. More land is occupied by pubs, but to know what they contribute to the gross domestic product. In 1954, Bob Hawke apparently made it into the Guinness Book of Records. He sculled 2.5 pints of beer in 11 seconds. What a hero. Bob Hawke went on to become the Prime Minister, and he should have been made the Prime Minister after that. 2.5 pints of beer in 11 seconds. Apparently there are 1,500 species of Australian spiders in Australia. That's 1,500 species I step on. And apparently, interesting figure, this: the average person swallows 3 spiders a year, apparently. I suppose that's another way to get rid of them. We have over 6,000 species of flies, about 4,000 species of ants, and there are about 350 species of termites as well. Probably why Mortine, I guess, it does such a thriving business. Apparently, the combined mass of all termites in the world is more than 10 times the mass of people. Apparently, also, Australia has the world's largest population of wild camels with one hump. This is an interesting fact. Sharks are apparently immune to all diseases. And in Australia, there are 150 million sheep, as against, say, 20 million people, although you might argue a lot of them are sheep too. Here's some more fun facts about Australia. There's no part of Australia is more than 1,000 kilometres from the ocean or a beach. Australia has the world's largest cattle station. It's 30,028 kilometres, which is the same size as Belgium in Europe. Each Australian has 380,000 metres squared per person available to them. Of course, though, we're all cramming into the coastal areas. I suppose most of Australia is not really inhabitable, is it, really? Apparently, some people call Australians from Queensland banana benders and people from Western Australia sand gropers. I've never heard of sand gropers. Tasmania apparently has the cleanest air in the world. The Great Barrier Reef has a mailbox you can ferry out there apparently and send a postcard stamped with the only Great Barrier Reef stamp. Very interesting. The Australian Alps, or Snowy Mountains as they are also known, receive more snow than Switzerland. Melbourne has the second largest Greek population in the world, after Athens apparently. The Sydney Opera House roof weighs more than 161,000 tonnes. It's amazing, it doesn't look that heavy, does it? The Great Barrier Reef is the largest organic construction on Earth. And our white ant, or our termite mounds, are the tallest non-human constructions on Earth. And Yulara, the Aboriginal name of the Ayers Rock Resort, means crying or weeping. And, of course, people say that's because when people see their bill at the resort, that's how they feel. Apparently, one-third of Australia is desert. That sounds about right. I'd say probably more like two-thirds, actually. And Australia has the lowest rainfall of the world's inhabited continents. Apparently, I suppose because two-thirds of the country's desert, 90% of Australians live on the coast. Here's another one. After banana benders and sand gropers, apparently people from New South Wales are called cockroaches. I don't know about that one. I'd like to see a source on that. Apparently the word kangaroo means, in Aborigine, it means I don't understand what you're saying. And apparently Australia produces 95% of the world's precious opals and 99% of its black opals. With 25.4 million head of cattle, Australia is the world's largest exporter of beef. We have an estimated 40 million kangaroos in Australia, and that's even with the cull. So there's more kangaroos than people. Here's an interesting fact. Sydney, which is the largest city in Australia, has between 3 and 4 million people, yet the supposed capital of Australia, Canberra, has around about 300,000 people. Most of them public servants, I think. Apparently the term pommies, calling English people pommies, comes from the initials P-O-M-E on convicts' uniforms, which stood for Prisoner of Mother England. Which is kind of strange, I guess. We would then call English people pommies, as we were the pommies, weren't we, the convicts? Oh, there's one for Kylie Minogue. The name Kylie is from the Aboriginal word for boomerang. Out of the top 25 deadliest snakes in the world, 20 are found in Australia. Oh, snakes, where's the shovel? Or the old 410, I think. I know that's illegal, and I'm not encouraging you to kill snakes. Talking about voting in Australia, Australia is the only English-speaking country to have made voting compulsory. And apparently we invented the secret ballot box, the most prized symbol of democracy. It was pioneered in Victoria in 1856. The oldest daily newspaper in the Southern Hemisphere is the Sydney Morning Herald. It started in 1831. The average Australian can expect to eat during his or her lifetime 17 beef cattle, 92 sheep, 406 loaves of bread, 165,000 eggs, 8 tonnes of fruit, half a tonne of cheese and 10 tonnes of veggies. And the highest temperature ever recorded was 53.1 degrees Celsius at Cloncurry in Queensland on the 16th of January 1889. And when you're heading off to the beach, it might be important to note that in 1838 it was declared illegal in Australia to swim at public beaches during the day. And they actually enforced that law until 1902. In April 1933, 68% of West Australians voted in favour of seceding from the Commonwealth of Australia. Apparently, though, they needed permission from the British Parliament before they could become a new country. The end result was that Britain never made a decision, of course, and Western Australia is still part of the Commonwealth. Sir John Robertson, a 5 times Premier of New South Wales, apparently drank a pint of rum every morning for 35 years, and he's famously quoted as saying, "None of the men who have left footprints in this country have been cold water men." And apparently in 1987, the Alice Springs Police Station received a call from a family, stopped for a cup of tea, and a huge ape-like creature, 2 metres tall, leapt out from the empty water tank they were near and began walking towards them. It's called the Yowie, and they searched the area for it. And the following day, the police searched the area and found a man 203 centimetres tall, sitting naked by the roadside. He was taken to the local mental hospital, of course, so I don't think the Yowie exists. And apparently Australia Day on January 26 is actually the anniversary of ships arriving in Sydney carrying loads of convicts to start the colony and do the work. It's estimated that by the time transportation ended in 1868, that 40% of Australia's English-speaking population had been convicts. In 2007, it was estimated that 22% of everybody in Australia had a convict ancestor. Apparently, kangaroos need very little water to survive and are capable of going for months without drinking at all. And when they do need water, they dig wells for themselves if they need to, frequently going as deep as three or four feet. These kangaroo pits are a common source of water for other animals living in the same ecosystem with a kangaroo. And there's actually been cases of kangaroos being chased by dogs on farms where they've actually jumped into a dam and they'll turn around and try and drown the dog to stop it chasing them. Apparently, emus and kangaroos can't walk backwards. And that's the reason they're on the Australian arms, coat of arms, that they're always moving forwards. Apparently, the male platypus, they look so cuddly and nice, platypuses, has got a poisonous spine. I didn't know this. It can kill a dog and inflict immense pain on a human, apparently. So stay away from those platypuses. When a specimen of the platypus was first sent to England, the scientists over there thought that we were having a joke with them, that we'd just sewed the bill of a duck onto a rat. The Sydney funnel web spider is considered the world's most deadly spider. It's the only spider that has killed people in less than 2 hours. Its fangs are powerful enough to bite through gloves and fingernails. The only animals without immunity to the funnel web's venom are humans and monkeys. And apparently convicts comprise many different racial groups. And many of the minority racial groups were very prominent in colonial society. Australia's first bushranger was a convict that actually came from Africa. And I don't know if you've ever heard of a bunyip. Apparently bunyips haunt rivers, swamps, creeks and billabongs. Their main goal in life is to cause nocturnal terror by eating people or animals in their vicinity. They are renowned for their terrifying, bellowing cries in the night and have been known to frighten Aborigines to the point where they would not approach any water source where a bunyip might be waiting to devour them. Some scientists believe the bunyip was a real animal, the Diprotodon, extinct for some 20,000 years. And apparently in Australia, newspaper readership, per capita Australians read more newspapers than any other nation. And per capita Australians spend more money on gambling than any other nation. With less than 1% of the world's population, Australia has more than 20% of its poker machines. And for each person in Australia, there are 2 sheep and over 16 rabbits. And that's some interesting facts about Australia, things I didn't know a lot of that. Yes, So there you go. Radio can be educational. And a very good morning to our local listeners on the Power Country Network on Lockington FM 88. Thanks for joining me tonight on Australia's number one overnight program. I'll be back with you in a few ticks.
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0: Hi, how are you feeling tonight? You're tuned into Australia's highest rating overnight program with Sean Eisen. Here's Colin Ray with a track called Quitters. Sounds like me with smoking.

0: So next time you're passing through Leechville, pop into the Leechville Hotel, where everyone's a local.
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1: Back in 1849, a Victorian barley farmer began brewing his own beer in a small wooden shack at the back of his farm. For 15 years he toiled with barley, hops and yeast, trying to ferment that perfect brew. But he never got it right. And then he died. 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And today that's the very same pub that brings you great hospitality along with that glorious Carlton Draft. 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
1: 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You may hear it over the radio if a bushfire is in your area. May? Because some fires will move so fast they can be on top of you before there is time to give any warning at all. Listen for a siren, but don't wait for one. If you do nothing until a bushfire is on top of you, you may die. Prepare, act, survive. Authorised by the New South Wales Government, Sydney.
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0: suntan. 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
1: Brown as a berry, Rich. Just fine. Stand by, bro. Okay, stand by to cue, Richie. Camera one. 5, 4, 3, 2, 1. Cue, Richie.
0: Welcome back here to the MCG, and welcome to Melbourne viewers for the first time today. And my word, it really has turned out to be a marvellous day for cricket indeed. Oddly enough, at around about 9:45 this morning, a mass of thick black clouds was hovering over Melbourne, threatening a disruption to the start of this World Series Cup fixture between Australia and Pakistan, and then f*** me if they didn't just disappear quicker than you could say, gee, it's going to piss down. And play commenced as scheduled at 10 o'clock. And the Pakistan team would have been absolutely shitting bricks this morning, I'd say. And as it turned out, with some justification, because at the end of their innings, Pakistan all out for a dismal 110 runs. A pretty piss-poor effort, that. They'd be a disappointed lot at the moment, I'd think. And let's take a look at the card now. And you'll see there that they started off reasonably well. The opening pair of Hisar Hasbeen and Idrav Farskas put on 29 runs before Geoffrey Lawson claimed the first wicket for the Australians. He had Idrav Farskas caught behind off a ball-tearing delivery. What a marvellous effort that was. Slightly quicker, well pitched up, and Rodney Marsh taking the simplest of catches to dismiss Farskas for 5. And umpire Dick Brain having no hesitation in putting his hand up and asking if he too could be dismissed for 5 so that he could go and take a leak. Quite unusual, that, really, to see an umpire leaving his post in the middle of a game. But it's a funny old game, cricket, and these days anything can happen. The next man in for Pakistan was E Never Was, and between them, Hisar Hasbeen and E Never Was added absolutely no runs to the Pakistan total, as you'd expect. And in an extraordinary incident, the likes of which I've never seen on any cricket arena anywhere in the world, Hasbeen deflected a slightly overpitched delivery from Rodney Hogg way down to fine leg. The batsman ran one, and then there was all sorts of confusion out there. Calls of yes, no, and finally it was Hisar Hasbeen who was run out at the striker's end for 12. And Hasbeen, quite rightly, was pretty pissed off with his batting partner and proceeded to call him all sorts of names. Stupid curry-eating f***wit, I think, was one of the things he called him, and E Never Was was forced to retire hurt. Very, very hurt indeed he was after those nasty comments. And the Pakistanis were in a great deal of bother out there with the score at just 3 for 29. Sleazy Winebars and Abraq Miandad were the next pair to come in for Pakistan, and they took the score along to 53 when Winebars, who wasn't batting in his normal position today, he's usually one of the early openers, and he just lost his concentration there for a moment. It was a very good ball, that, from Geoffrey Lawson, and it just scurried through and took his off stump, and Sleazy Winebars was out for 22. The next man in was Peanut Butter Jars. He joined Abraq Miandad out there in the centre with the score at just 4 for 60. But he's been horribly out of form, Peanut Butter Jars, and this partnership only took the score along to 71 before Peanut Butter Jars became the fifth wicket to fall for Pakistan when he was caught in the gully by Hughes off the bowling of Rackerman. It was a good effort, that, and the Australians were understandably quite ecstatic out there, as was this marvellous MCG crowd. The place was a real buzz, and we were all barring up here in the commentary position, I can tell you, and Ian actually shot his load there at one stage, as Australia really began to take a firm grip on this game indeed. A firm grip on this game indeed. A firm grip on this game indeed. Ah, yes, could someone turn the record over, please, for f***'s sake?
1: It's a compact disc, you wanker. Tell him to get on with it.
0: Abraq Miandad was the next to go. He never looked comfortable out there. You could tell he was shitting like a big black Alsatian, really, with the added pressure of captaining the side here today. And he was dismissed for a mere 12 runs off the bowling of Rackerman again, after a magnificent catch way down at long on by Dennis Lilly, it was, the man out there. He had to travel quite a way to get to this, from where he was fielding in the slips. And it really was a very good effort, that, to dismiss Miandad for 12. There was a bit of a wag in the Pakistan tail at this point. Double-decker bus and De Beers Zaire showing a bit of fight. Zaire just working the ball, picking up the ones and twos, before he slipped and fell down one of those cracks in the pitch that Tony mentioned to you earlier. And he hasn't been heard of since. A real bummer, that. But nonetheless, it was a fine partnership by this pair. And double-decker bus was the next to go. He was dismissed by a corker yorker from Dennis Lilly for 35. Corker yorker, a bit of poetry there for you. That's just some of the bullshit that we do go on with here at these World Series Cup matches. And a real battle of wits it was, too, between Lillie and the double-decker bus right through his innings. As a matter of fact, in the previous delivery, Lillie put one right up in his block hole. And it can be quite painful, that, and certainly a bus not looking too comfortable at all as a result. And Lillie claiming his wicket with the very next ball. The next batsman in was second-hand Kayaz, who went very cheaply for naught. I saw him hitting up in the nets a little earlier today, and I wouldn't be surprised if that had something to do with his poor form. The last man in for Pakistan was Hafiz Handmissing, the pace bowler, who managed to score just half a dozen runs before a very quick delivery from Lillie it was, once again the man out there, and it rose rather sharply and just hit him on the stump, and Rodney Marsh taking the simplest of catches. The not-out batsman was Brodie Cardia, who was on 5. And at lunch, Pakistan all out for a dismal 110 runs. A pretty piss-poor effort, that. And my word, they're going to have to work very hard indeed if they're to have any chance of taking out this match. We'll be back here at the MCG in just a few moments.
2: A message from Sir William What's-His-Name.
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0: cue him. Welcome back here to the MCG, and just a reminder about our International Cricketer of the Year Award. The winner to be announced on February the 5th, and the prize, this magnificent Datsun Insult. It's a fine piece of machinery, that. You see it on your screen there, the one with the dents all over it, and the souvenir ball on the front seat. And I suppose the strong contenders for this award would have to be Vivian Richards, the master batsman from the West Indies, and also Joel Garner, the well-hung West Indian pace bowler. And in the Australian team, well, I would think Kepa Vessels, who's had a superb season with the bat, as well as taking his fair share of wickets. And it wouldn't surprise me if the Australian selectors were trying to blood Vessels for the captaincy of this Australian side. Pretty awful joke, that, blood Vessels. But who gives a f***? Just a reminder also about our classic commentary competition. It's just another one of the 50,000 competitions that we're running here on the Wide World of Sports this summer. And in this one, viewers are asked to nominate in the same order as the groundsman here at the MCG, the classic pieces of commentary made by the team over the past few months. And my word, there's some crap in amongst them. And we'll let you have a look at those a little later on. Your entries close on the 2nd of February. And your entry forms can be picked up at all fish and chip shops right around Australia. The Sidchrome Super Test Team is another one of the competitions that we're running here. And remember, we are looking for a test team made up of the players who look the most like spanners.

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0: story you're about to witness is true. It actually happened. Only the names have been changed to make it fun.
1: Sitting at home last Sunday morning, me mate Boomerang said he was having a few people round for a barbie. Said he might cook a burra or two. I said, sounds great, will Wallaby there? He said, yeah, and Veggie might come too. So I said to the wife, you want to go, Anna? She said, I'll go if Ding goes. So I said to Boomer, what'll we do about Nulla? He said, Nulla bores me to tears, leave him at home. We got to the party at about two, walked straight out the kitchen to put some booze in the fridge, and you wouldn't believe it, there's Boomer's wife, Wara, sitting there trying to plait a puss. Now, I don't like to speak ill of Wara. But I was shocked, I mean, how much can a koala bear? So I grabbed a beer, flashed me wanger at her, and headed out to join the party. Pretty soon airs rocks in and things really started jumping. This Indian girl, Masu, turns up, dying to go to the toilet, but she couldn't find it. I said to me, mate, Al, hey, where can Masu pee, Al? He said, she can go out back with a fella, she's probably seen a cockatoo. Well, just then, Wara comes out of the kitchen with a few drinks for everybody. Fair dinkum, you've never seen a cooler bar, mate. I grabbed a beer and said, thanks, Wara, ta. A couple of queens land at the party, one smelling pretty strongly of aftershave. He sat down next to me, I turned to him, I said, you know, mate, you reek of stockade. It was a really hot day. Oscar felt like a swim. He said to Ina, you want to have a dip in the river now? She said, I haven't got my cozy, Oscar. Well, Bo says, come in starkers, what a lake air. Ina says, what, without so much as a thread, Bo? Ah, perish the thought. Has Yukon been in yet? Well, a few of the blokes decided to play some cricket. Boomer said, why doesn't Wombat? Yeah, and let Tenor field. And he said, I should have a bowl, but I was too out of it to play cricket, so I suggested a game of cards. I said, Eliptus, you want a game of eucalyptus? He said, there's no point, mate. Dar wins every time. Well, Bill said he'd like a smoke. Nobody knew where the dope was stashed. I said, I think Marino's. But I was just spinning a bit of a yarn. Barry pulls a joint out of his pocket. Bill says, great, Barry, a reefer. What is it, mate? Oh, noose the heads, of course. He made Adelaide on me. And it was a great joint, too. Blue Mountains away and his three sisters. Well, I thought I'd roll one myself. I said, chuck us the tally-ho, Bart. He said, they're out of the lawn. Seston, can you get them for us? Bernie said, it's okay, mate. She's appled. I'll get them for you. Just then, Alice springs into action. Starts to pack Billabong. But you wouldn't believe it, the bong's broken. I said, Lord, ow. Hey, man. Somebody said, well, a didgeridoo. I said, maybe it'll have to. I look in the corner and there's Bass sitting there, not getting into it, not getting out of it. I said, what, is Bass straight or something? Boomer said, as a matter of fact, mate, he's a cop. I said, you're joking, mate, a cop? I'm getting out of here, let's go, Anna. She said, no way, I'm hanging around all gum leaves. Besides, I don't want to leave Jack around a party on his own. Have you seen him? I think he's trying to crack on Toowoomba. He's already tried a Mount Isa. And he'll definitely try to lead you, Australiana. Thank you, and good night!
2: It's 4:18.

0: an Exxon oil tanker.
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0: 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Attention, ladies and gentlemen, on platform 4. We have a tosser. Hey, tosser. You know it's wrong. You may think it doesn't matter, but every bit of litter gets noticed. Don't be a tosser. Put it in the bin. Good move.
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0: Welcome to Passion of the Soul with me, Elena Lieberman, the new power hour for your consciousness. 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Welcome. I'm your host, Elena Lieberman, and you are listening to Passion of the Soul on Transformation Talk Radio. 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We will have some of the most brilliant visionaries, artists, healers, and authors who have walked miraculous journeys inspiring you. Tonight, on episode nine, we are featuring the Tree of Life Healing Powers, Transformational Keys to Achieve Ease and Flow, the Healing Powers of the Tree of Life. Free the inner child held in your heart and liberate your authentic spirit. Embody the fullness of a life aligned with your soul's passion. We are thrilled with our guest tonight, Devora Gila Berkowitz from the Golan Heights, Israel. She helps women reconnect with their divine spark to release stress, overwhelm, and restore calm, clarity, and confidence. Devora is a graduate of Harvard with a degree in linguistics and psychology, drawing on neuroscience, nervous system integration, intuition, and spiritual wisdom rooted in the Jewish tradition. She creates a safe, compassionate space where emotional and physical discomfort transform into empowerment for self-healing. Welcome, Devora.
1: Elena, hi. I am so happy to be with you. I always love our conversations.
0: Well, thank you. It's wonderful to be with you again. And before we really move into the powers, the healing powers of the Tree of Life, I would like to share with the listeners some of your miraculous journey, especially one encounter that you went through and how you dealt with it. Would you go ahead and share that with us, please?
1: So, Elena, you're taking me back to a regular sunny day in spring back in 2002 when I was living in what we call ancient Judea, referred to as the West Bank. And I was pregnant with my first child, my daughter. I was 7 months pregnant. And I was on the way to the OBGYN for an appointment. And I was waiting at the bus stop. And I was reading Psalms. I decided I would put away my book in order to pay attention so I wouldn't miss the bus. And I still remember the sound of a foot stopping in front of me. I looked up, and one look into those soulless green eyes, I knew I was in danger. And apparently this was a man from a nearby village known for its terrorists. And in the next moment, I was pushed to the ground. I was screaming. I felt something pounding into my back 1, 2, 3, 4, 5, 6, 7, 8 times. And then it stopped and I was able to run away. And later I found out that I was able to run away because there was a paratrooper also waiting for the bus a week away from his wedding day. And he had jumped on the terrace and I could run away. And I also found out that after those 8 poundings on my back, well, this was actually a very large kitchen knife pounding on my back. He saw it wasn't working. He dropped the knife, took out another one, but this knife had fallen on the ground and broken into 3 pieces.
2: Oh my gosh.
1: So I ran away and I made it to the intersection. I waved down a bus driver. We called my husband. An ambulance came. When I got into the ambulance, I thought to myself, you know, I'm glad it was me and not someone else because I can handle this. And we arrived at the hospital. There were cameramen waiting outside. I was warned, so I pulled a blanket over my face. I wasn't going to let them get the satisfaction of having my photo. So they wheeled me into the hospital. And everyone, you know, was concerned for me, and I wanted to let them know I was okay. I was joking and laughing. I was probably in shock. But they kept me overnight. The baby was fine, a little bit quiet, but everything was fine. I only had surface scratches. Wow. And the next day, I was released back home. And Elena, you know, for a very long time, I looked at this event, and I really thought that I was supposed to die, but that God had saved me. And would you believe it if I told you that I always had this inner desire to sacrifice myself for God, kind of like in the same ways that our ancestors did. And I came to learn that this was, every detail of it was meant to happen, that this was God's writing this event into my life in order to appear dramatically, showing me how he is in relationship with me. And not only was I not meant to sacrifice my life for him, but he was meant to show me his love by saving me.
2: Oh, that's so really something.
1: Yes.
2: Yes. And Devorah, how does this, over the years and the quest you've been on, how does this deal with the tree of life and the powers of it? Can we look at that at all? Just right now, just for yourself, and then we'll bring up that beautiful diagram for everyone. But it was really your own inner work that did this. I mean, it's such a moving story to hear about this. So what was your process? How did it connect you into looking at the healing powers?
1: Well, this really deepened my journey, my quest for being in a relationship with the divine, with the creator. And I've come to understand that the tree of life really is, it's everything. It is an expression of divine energy. And I just discovered, you know, very slowly over the years more and more, and it becomes more of a part of my life. So if I could just explain a little bit about that, the tree of life is...
2: Should we bring up, we have a beautiful diagram that Devorah Gila sent. So if you'll bring up that beautiful diagram now, and then Devorah Gila will describe the powers to our listeners, holding up the photo and all her comments.
1: So I want to start by saying that everything is God. God is everything. And in order for us to understand him more, he gifted us with this way of kind of explaining these divine flow emanations. And they're called the Sefirot. And the Sefirot is based on the root in Hebrew, you could say S-F-R, Sefer, which means a sphere. It means counting. It also refers to shining. And so these are ways that the divine light kind of circles of influence, soul powers that they shine into our lives. Yeah, there's 10 of them, and the top three refer to our consciousness. The one in the middle being Keter, our crown, and this symbolizes the divine will and how the divine will influences on us. And today we're going to be focusing more on the lower seven. So we can see that there's a left side, a right side, and a middle. And our behaviors and everything in the world can be explained through these influences, through these spherot of the tree of life. So masculine energies are on the right side, feminine energies are on the left side, and the balance is in the middle. And the most important thing for listeners to understand today is that our life is a quest for balance. And I'm going to be giving examples of how we get out of balance and then what to do to get back into balance.
2: Okay, let's hold.
1: So today we'll focus on the bottom six, on the left, right, and in the middle.
2: Okay, so just hold that thought, and we have to take a little break right now, and then we'll resume this fabulous discussion. So I want everyone to get Devorah Gila's information. So Devorah Gila, please give us your information for our listeners, and you also have a wonderful offer to share, so please go ahead and do that now.
1: So you can go to my website at easeandflow.com, www.easeandflow.com, and in the menu, you'll see Tree of Life, and you can click on that and leave your details, and you will receive my Tree of Life meditation for calm and balance.
2: Wow, that's really something. And people can certainly use that right now. So we're going to take our little break. I'm Elena Lieberman. 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Stay tuned, and we'll be right back.

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2: Erica Gifford Mills has written the book that is about to change your life. 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
3: 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Do you have things that you do and respond to or feel triggered by that you have no idea why? Whatever that is, whether it was something that you are even conscious about or you actually have a memory of, there is in your body stored programs and trauma that an emotional clearing will help you unlock. It's called the spiral, and it is one of the most amazing clearing modalities I've ever come across. If you'd like to know more about the spiral and this wonderful modality that has helped so many people, including myself, please go to my website, thecrystalcoach.com, and click on the discovery call. It's

0: We're back on Passion of the Soul. I'm your host, Elena Lieberman. My guest tonight is Devorah Gila Berkowitz from the Golan Heights, Israel. So, Devorah Gila, let's go back and really take a closer look on the diagram of the Tree of Life, and then we'll go into the big O's that affect people. So go ahead with your examination and the deep insight we can gain from these sephirot.
1: Okay, great, Elena. So let's take a look at the masculine side, numbers 4 and 7. So here, number 4 is called chesed, and this corresponds to loving kindness or giving out energy, which is a masculine concept. The problem is that if we give out too much energy without balance, then it can lead to a lot of problems in your life, in your health, in your relationships. Giving too much can cause a lot of stress. And the opposite side, number 5, is gevurah, which is strength, which is a way to fix the chesed, too much chesed, because it stands for holding back from the giving and providing limitations and boundaries. So the map is already giving us a direction of how to bring balance into our life. When that happens, we get to number 6, which is tiferet, which is beauty and harmony. If we look at number 7, Netzach, that stands for victory, or you can imagine it like a marathon runner running to the goal. It also stands for persistence, perseverance. But if there's too much of that in your life, if you're always running, then again, it causes a lot of stress and your quality of life is compromised. If you go to the left side to balance it with number 8, you'll find Hod. This is the answer to an overindulgence of Netzach. Hod is splendor. This is the splendor of standing back and appreciating, acknowledging, being grateful for what it is that you've been trying to accomplish. And when that happens, you get the balance of Yisod in the center, which is foundation, or I like to call it connection. When you are able to balance Netzach with Hod, you're able to connect better with yourself, with your divine source, and with other people. And then at the bottom, we have Malchut, which is sovereignty, kingdom. It's a place where when you have balanced your other sefirot, you're able to stand on your own 2 feet and walk your talk and stand in your sovereignty.
0: Well, this is so important because people, especially when they get overwhelmed, never step back. They don't step back, and they keep looking at it and trying to say, what did I do, and I better do more, and blah, blah, blah, which brings us to this other piece, which is what you call, and you really work with this a lot, the 3 O's, overwhelm, overdrive, and overgiving. So would you like to talk about that and what kind of what do your clients come to you with in their situations?
1: Yeah, absolutely. And so I'm a primary candidate to have to discover this because a lifelong recovering perfectionist and overachiever myself, I actually got struck with an autoimmune disease in my late 30s, just a stress-related disease where I was going blind in one eye. I had inflammation, lesions in my brain and spinal cord. And when I was in the hospital, I really heard a divine voice telling me, it's time to slow down. It's time to take care of yourself. And that was the beginning of the next leg in my self-development journey. And so let's talk a little bit about the 3 O's of overwhelm, overdrive, and overgiving. So what I discovered in myself and working with many, many clients was that overwhelm really is the result of pushing yourself too hard in overdrive or overwork, and that which is Netzach, and pushing yourself too much in overgiving, giving of yourself too much, which is the imbalance of Chesed on the right side. And pretty amazing. Where this shows up with people, here's, for example, busy mom, busy moms that are taking care of a family. They might be also have a job or run their own business. And it's a constant go, go, go and pushing themselves hard and not being able to, you know, take time and take care of themselves. And they might be stuck in a lot of cortisol and not being able to really find that time. And so what we do is we find balance. And here you can go right to the tree of life and see if I have an overbalance in chesed and overgiving, I need to go to the other side to gevurah and boundaries. So one of the stories I have is a client who was a holistic healer. I have many holistic practitioners in my that come to my business. And she was stuck in that overgiving mode. And we discovered that the basis of overgiving mode for her was a belief, a limiting belief, a false belief that she was not worthy of giving to herself. Oh. So when she was able to realize this and put up boundaries that come from number five, gevurah, to balance the chesed, guess what happened? She got into a place of number six, teferet, of beauty and balance, and she had one particular child that had been disrespecting her and being even aggressive to her. And the behavior of this child improved. This was an adult child, actually. And the behavior of the child improved because she put down boundaries and found that balance. And they had the most wonderful relationship after that. So that is one example of how we can look to the tree of life and we can understand from the three O's what's out of balance and how to get that back.
0: Yes.
1: Another
0: example. I just wanted to tie it in with the name of your business, Ease and Flow, which is all of these are examples of the flow, the ease. So give the example, but you can tie it right in and we can see how all of this is flowing easily when the balance starts to open up and happen. So I wanted you to comment on that. Yes.
1: Absolutely. And after my diagnosis, ease and flow is something I was definitely wanting to have more of in my life. And actually in my subsequent work in mind body healing and in life coaching, I discovered that these entrepreneur women that I was working with, what did they want mostly in their lives? Because they were super high overachievers too. They wanted ease and flow, and they used those exact words. And that's when I realized that I need to name my business that, because that's what we're really all

0: I'm not enough. So that message that comes to us at a young age, you know, when you bring home that test, there's a 98% and your parent says, well, where's the other 2 points, right?
1: Yeah.
0: So as a very young age, that's the belief that he adopted. And so we look to the other side of the tree. That's Hod. That is the acknowledgement and gratitude. So when he started bringing more space and stepping back and appreciating himself for the things that he had done and bringing more breathing into his life, just giving him that spaciousness and expansion, that's when his lower back pain started to reduce and his anxiety lifted. And in one session, he was just brought to tears because all that emotional blockage just really released. And he got to the balance of number 9, Yisod, where he had a foundation of connection to himself, his true self, his inner child, and better connection to his business and in the other areas of his life.
1: So your clients are able to identify their true self when these sephiroth are in balance. Is that true? That's very difficult for people to find their pure true self, their initial spark.
0: Yes, and a big key to doing that also is to visit the inner child and understand these misbeliefs that got picked up along the way, these beliefs that I'm not worthy or that I'm not enough. Those immediately, the vibrations of those beliefs, the energy of those beliefs just resonate on this tree in those spots. And so the healing is created before the sickness is what we say, right? In our tradition. And so the tree has the answers. You know, if you can find where you're stuck, you can look and see what the healing is. And that's where you'll find the ease and flow. Ultimately, in that middle column, in that balance. And if you look to the top, that Keter, that is your alignment to your creator. And straight down at the bottom, that is your personal sovereignty. And this is where we want to be in our lives if we want to achieve ease and flow.
1: Well, we're going to take a break right now. I'm Elena Lieberman, and you are listening to Passion of the Soul. Stay tuned, and we'll be back.

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1: Hi, I'm Gwenham Carsley, transformational body, sex, and soul coach. 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

0: We're back on Passion of the Soul with Devorah Gila Berkowitz as our guest. 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
1: Thank you, Elena. So I can be contacted through my website, which is www.easeandflowsoul.com, and you can find contact sheet. And there's also a very special Tree of Life meditation on the menu that you can fill in your details, and you will receive that meditation.
0: Well, overall, let me ask you this question, more about relationships. How does the Tree of Life healing powers apply to relationships? You had one with the mother and child that you gave examples. What about other relationships first? And then we'll move on to the inner child in our hearts. So if you want to go into that, we'd like to hear about that.
1: Absolutely. So as we already know, the Tree of Life really is symbolic of all the energy in the universe. It really is. Everything can be expressed in the Tree of Life. And we have an expression that says, Kol ha'olam nivra bishvili, the whole world is created for me. And what that says to me is that everything is a mirror for what's inside myself, for me to be able to learn my life lessons, for me to be able to have my personal growth. So that includes the people in your life. The people in your life are the most wonderful mirrors of how you are doing.
0: Absolutely.
1: With your balance in your sefirot. If you look on the outside of yourself and you're seeing your children are having problems, there's problems in your marriage, let's say, then you need to look at yourself and say, where am I out of balance? So I have seen that the more in balance that I get in my life, when I'm not pushing myself, and I'm not striving too much, or I'm not bending over backwards to please people because of a sense of unworthiness, when I can get into balance because I understand my worth as a divine being, I can be in harmony and in connection with others, then what happens is by that projection outward, which is the mirror inward towards me, those people in my life, those relationships, everything gets better and those relationships are easier. So we often want to change other people. You know, a wife might want to change her husband. A husband might want to change his wife, or we could say partner or significant other as well. We all know you can't change another person. Or even a situation, you can change yourself, and from that, everything else flows.
0: So when we look at trying to harmonize the inner part of the inner aspect of ourselves, how does this relate to, in particular, creating harmony with the inner child within each of us?
1: Yeah, so it's important to recognize, first of all, that we carry that inner child every day, everywhere we go. And the more out of balance you find yourself, that's a sign that your inner child is running the show as opposed to you, the adult. And the inner child might be running the show because of these beliefs that he or she picked up along the way. So I'm going to go back to just review those two beliefs we spoke about before. If your inner child has a belief that they're not worthy, let's say they were a latchkey child and they came home and there weren't any parents home, they might have felt that they're not worthy enough to be spent time with. Or let's say just a parent was too busy and didn't have time to listen or really didn't understand the child, right? Then you might have that sense of, I'm not worthy. And you're going to want to spend time being with your inner child and bringing them into that place of tiferet with your heart, with love and compassion. And the same goes with if your inner child has a belief of I'm not enough and I always had to strive to prove myself to my parents because I felt that just whatever I did wasn't enough, you're going to be stuck in Netzach, and you're going to want to bring your inner child back into the center balance, and we always like to use the heart energy for that.
0: When you talk about Netzach, let's review its influence on us for a second. Let's go back so people really come away with these concepts. So what happens if you're stuck in Netzach?
1: Okay, so in number 7 Netzach, that's victory. You can imagine a marathon runner running a race. They go, go, go, go, go, go, go, go, go. But without the balance, they keep going and they never get to the finish line where they can stand and cheer and look behind and say, wow, I made it. Can you imagine a marathon runner running forever because yes, they're stuck in Netzach? Right? That's the image I want you to go away with. We want to get to the finish line so that we can get into balance. What's the finish line? It's looking behind you and saying, wow, I am so appreciative of all the months that I trained for this race. I'm grateful for all the people who cheered me on along the way. And that's when you get into balance with that yisod, number 9, in the middle, which is your foundation, which is your connection to yourself, your divine source, and to others.
0: Oh, that's really important. So let's go ahead. We're going to take a quick break again now, and then we're going to do a beautiful meditation by Devorah Gila. But first, before we take that break, I really want all our listeners to get the information from Devorah Gila, because her wisdom is very distinctive and it is available to all of you, and the technique is very different than what you hear from many healers. So go ahead, Devorah Gila, please give us your full information.
1: So you can contact me at www.easeandflowsoul.com, and you'll see on the menu there is a Tree of Life meditation for calm and balance that you can click on, leave your details, and download that.
0: Wonderful. And it's really important because we don't hear about this type of healing that much done in this level of wisdom that Devorah Gila has. So I hope that all of you are able to at least contact her and see what the connection will be about just for you. This is Elena Lieberman with Passion of the Soul, and we are going to take a quick break right now. And when Devorah Gila comes back after our break, she will be doing an inner child healing meditation. See you in a moment.

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0: 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I'm Elena Lieberman with Passion of the Soul with our guest, Devorah Gila Berkowitz. 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So, Devorah Gila, we're going to get ready for your beautiful meditation. So if you'd like to go ahead and lead us in that this evening.
1: Elena, I would love to lead everyone in inner child healing meditation. So I invite you to get comfortable and turn off all distractions and just allow yourself to settle in your seat. And as you settle in your seat, just allowing yourself to tune in to your breath, however it's showing up for you as we start to relax the body. And on an exhalation, just allow your eyes to gently close. And as you continue breathing, we recall the verse in Genesis that says, "And he breathed the breath of life in his nostrils, and man became a living being." So just allow yourself to be breathed into by the divine breath, feeling the air entering your nostrils and exhaling, releasing. And as you be with your breath, just imagine roots growing down from the bottoms of your feet into the earth. And inhaling, breathing up through the bottoms of your feet, the beautiful grounded earth energy. And allow that energy to reach up to your heart. And exhaling back down through the feet and taking another breath up to your heart and release. Just really enjoying being present with yourself. And becoming aware now of the crown of your head, imagining that the crown of the head could open and you're bringing in this beautiful celestial heavenly light, beautiful bright light from the heavens coming in through the crown of your head. Breathing that right down into your heart and exhaling, releasing. And again, another breath. Breathing that beautiful light into the heart. And if it feels comfortable for you, placing a hand over your heart, where the energy of heaven and earth now circulates, and imagine that energy traveling to every cell of your body, trillions of cells, nourishing them with this beautiful energy. And continuing to breathe gently. And as you be with your breath, we're just going to imagine that somewhere deep, deep in your heart, your inner child is awakening, ready to come forward. And maybe there's an old photo of you at a certain age that appeals to you, whatever age of that inner child is ready to come forward for a very gentle and light meeting with you, just allowing that to bubble up. Just notice which age, which version of your inner child is coming through. Just being with what is. And as you be with this inner child, allowing yourself to breathe together with him or with her, breathing that beautiful divine breath together through your heart from that place of harmony, from that place of Tiferet and compassion. And know that there is so much love for you here. So much love for you and your inner child, breathing together through your heart.

breathing that compassion, breathing that unconditional love that is available to you and your inner child at every moment. And I invite you, if it feels right to you, to look in the eyes of your inner child from your compassionate heart. Look in the eyes of your inner child and see that divine image in your inner child, the beautiful being that is your inner child. Allowing your inner child to be seen by you, by your loving heart. Just noticing what you see when you look into your child's eyes from that divine place within you. And perhaps you would like to ask your inner child, what do you want to tell me? What do you want me to know about you? If it feels right for you to ask your inner child to express themselves to you, feel free to do so. What does your inner child want you to know?

listening deeply from your heart for what comes forward. And how does it land with your inner child that you're listening so deeply to what he or she wants to tell you? How does that resonate with your inner child that now they're being seen and heard so deeply? What's that like for your inner child? And perhaps you might want to ask another question, but this time of yourself. What might you want to say to your inner child? What might you want your inner child to know right now from your heart to their heart? What would you like to tell your inner child?

talking to your inner child from that beautiful, compassionate, divinely loving place in your heart. And how does it land with her? How does it land with your inner child, what you've said? How do they resonate? And just notice. Just observe lovingly.

And now, very gently, deciding how to say goodbye for now to your inner child, because you can always come back to this exercise at a later time. So you might want to give a hug or whatever comes to you naturally.

0: And then once you feel that you have said goodbye in a way that feels right for you, we're going to integrate the inner child back into your current self, into your adult self. So just imagining your inner child growing up inside of you slowly from your heart, expanding, growing into the older versions of you until you are harmonious with your current self and that feels complete. Knowing that you can always ask Divine Source to help you with this later as well. And just taking another moment to be with yourself in gratitude to the Creator for giving us this experience and thanking yourself for showing up for this inner child healing meditation. Thank you.
1: Well, Devorah Gila, that was absolutely beautiful, especially the sense of breathing with the inner child and looking into the inner child's eyes. It's so much like if people have had a child and they hear the heartbeat inside of them, it's like your heartbeat is their heartbeat. And really, the intimate communication was just beautiful. This is a wonderful meditation for people to do, to recognize who they truly are from their soul. It's absolutely beautiful. So, Devorah Gila, before we close this evening, do you have any other messages that you'd like to give our listeners?
0: So, Elena, back to my introductory story. I want everybody to know that your Divine Source has been with you all along through all of your challenges, especially if you're struggling with something right now, to remember that your Creator, whether you call that God or in another way, is with you, acknowledges this, and to look for ways to be more in relationship with your Divine Source, and to look for hints and messages how your Divine Source is with you, and to keep cultivating and creating that loving relationship that is your divine birthright as a human being.
1: Well, thank you. That was so beautiful. And one more time, please give the information where our viewers and listeners can contact you.
0: So you can contact me on my website at www.easeandflowsoul.com and be sure to find your Tree of Life meditation on the menu where you can put in your information and download the meditation for calm and balance in your life.
1: Well, thank you so much. 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

0: 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Leaving early is your safest option. 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
1: Oh, this is James Blundell and we're all heading for the mighty Tamworth Country Music Festival. It's on for 10 days, climaxing with the Country Music Awards of Australia. We hope to see you there.

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2: G'day, this is Colin Buchanan. You know, we're all heading for the mighty Tamworth Country Music Festival. It's on for 10 days, climaxing with the Country Music Awards of Australia. Hope to see you there.

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0: 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They're really supportive of their staff, and they're really involved in the community. It's an honour to be able to be collaborating with them, producing great products and being such a great team.
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0: 15,500 New South Wales police are out there. And police vehicles can enforce the road rules anywhere, anytime. So if you drink and drive, speed, don't wear a seatbelt, or hold your phone while driving, you can stop it or cop it.
1: Attention, ladies and gentlemen, on platform 4, we have a tosser. 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You may think it doesn't matter, but every bit of litter gets noticed. Don't be a tosser. Put it in the bin.
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0: Hi, this is Lee Kernighan here, and we're all heading for the mighty Tamworth Country Music Festival. 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

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That's the name of the game in every generation. 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Yeah, it's multiplication.

0: Hi, this is Anne Kirkpatrick, and as you know, January is country music time. 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

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It's

0: might not have heard about MDT, but it's all around us. It's in neighbourhoods where you'd least expect it.
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2: Completely ready when you are, Shaky!
1: Neil?
3: Does anybody know where the toilets are?
4: Mike? Does all this money really have to go to charity?
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